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3: When the enemy comes in like a flood, the Spirit of the Lord will raise up a standard against him. 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
4: 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We pray that the anointed message you're about to hear will be life-changing and edifying.

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1: In the book of Hebrews. Go there right quick. In the book of Hebrews. I believe with all my heart. Number one, it was written by the great Apostle Paul. The book of Hebrews. Amen. Somebody told a joke one time, say, well, it was a sin for a woman to fix her husband a cup of coffee. And they say, why? Because, say, the Bible says that Hebrews. All right, moving right along. Oh, man, wake up in here. Everything's all right. You're gonna be all right. Amen. It'll be all over in the morning. You're going to be all right. Okay. Let's jump down into the book of Hebrews chapter 3 and commencing at verse 4. Wherefore, as the Holy Ghost saith, today if you will hear his voice, harden not your hearts, as in the provocation in the day of temptation in the wilderness, when your fathers tempted me, proved me, and saw my works 40 years. Wherefore, I was grieved with that generation and said, they do always err in their heart, and they have not known my ways. So I swear in my wrath, they shall not enter into my rest. Take heed, brethren, lest there be in any of you an evil heart of unbelief in departing from the living God. But exhort one another daily while it is called today, lest any of you be hardened through the deceitfulness of sin. For we are made partakers of Christ if we hold the beginning of our confidence steadfast until the end. While it is said, today if ye will hear his voice, harden not your hearts as in the provocation. For some, when they had heard, did provoke, howbeit not all that came out of Egypt by Moses. But with whom was he grieved 40 years? Was it not with them that had sinned, whose carcasses fell in the wilderness? And to whom swear he that they should not enter into his rest, but to them that believed not? So we see that they could not enter in because of unbelief. Let us therefore fear, lest the promise being left us of entering into his rest, any of you should seem to come short of it. For unto us was the gospel preached as well as unto them, but the word preached did not profit them, not being mixed with faith in them that heard it. For we which have believed do enter into rest. Underline that. Say rest. As he said, as I have sworn in my wrath, if they shall enter into my rest, although the works were finished from the foundation of the world. The work of rest was finished from the foundation of the world. The work of rest was finished from the foundation of the world. It's not Somanex that give you a good night's sleep. The Lord said that he giveth his beloved sweet sleep. I want to talk to you from the same subject, part two, resting in faith. 2 Corinthians 5 and 7 says, for we walk by faith, not by sight. For we walk by faith, not by sight. Faith comes by hearing. Hearing comes by the word of God. Which means then that if there's no word, God didn't say nothing. Because faith can only come through that avenue. But how well are you resting in your redemption? Because what God wants us to understand is that the works were finished from the foundation of the world. There is a rest to the people of God that should cut out all this foolishness, all this foolish talking, and get rid of all foolish folk that's trying to make us foolish as well. How well are you resting? Now, there's a difference between sleep and rest. Some folk can sleep. They can take a Somanex, Tylenol PM, and get some sleep. But it doesn't mean you're resting. So as we talk about and as we look at resting in faith today, going back all the way, I want to take off on the latter portion of verse 3 of Hebrews chapter 4, where it says, I'm going to read this third verse of Hebrews chapter 4. Well, let me read verses 1, 2, 3. Let us therefore fear, lest the promise being left us of entering into his rest, any of you should seem to come short of it. For unto us was the gospel preached as well as unto them, but the word preached did not profit them, not being mixed with faith in them that heard it. In the mixing, I get to verse 3 in just a minute. In the mixing of this faith, how does faith come? And how does hearing come? So when you hear it, how do you mix it? Because you see, the gospel was preached unto them as well as unto us, but it did not profit them because it was not mixed with faith in them that heard it. So how then do you mix faith to enter into rest? You mix faith that comes by hearing, that comes by the word of God, with your tongue. Your tongue must say what God says. Your tongue must become as the pen of a ready writer. Your tongue, you're going to have whatever you say. So in having what you say, you need to say what God said. But I want to focus on rest, because there are some of God's people that need to enter into resting in your faith. Stuff going to happen. The devil going to make very sure of that. But we're not glorifying the devil. We just want to let you know that as being a child of God, many of the afflictions of the righteous. But the Lord, I say, but the Lord delivered him out of them all. So you got to mix the word inside in your spirit with your tongue talking on the outside. Verse 3, for we which have believed do enter into rest. I like that. Those of us that do believe have entered into rest. Amen. One thing I'm clear about, I rest every night. I'm real, I'm clear. All right, verse 3. For we which have believed do enter into rest, as he said, as I have sworn in my wrath, if they shall enter into my rest, although the works were finished from the foundation of the world. Somebody say rest. Somebody say rest.
0: Rest.
1: Somebody say rest.
0: Rest.
1: Somebody say rest.
0: Rest.
1: Somebody say heal.
0: Heal.
1: Somebody say stand up.
0: Stand up.
1: All right. Praise the Lord. All right now. Go to Genesis 2 and 2. I ain't playing. Stand right there. Somebody say rest.
0: Rest.
1: Uh-huh. Man, it's good. It's so good. I can taste it. I'm tasting this already. Let me read to you. Genesis 2. Did I say Genesis 2? Genesis 2, verses 1 through 3, and I'm reading. Thus the heavens and the earth were finished, and all the host of them. And on the seventh day, God ended his work, which he had made. And he rested on the seventh day. I could scream. He rested on the seventh day from all his work which he had made. And God blessed the seventh day and sanctified it, because that in it he had rested from all his work which God created and made. God help us in the name of Jesus. God rested. Come on, can you help me now? See, because Paul says that this rest was already set up from the foundation of the world. And if you're not resting and you're a Christian, you need to check out and see why you're not resting. Are you with me? You know, troubles will cause you to not be able to rest. If you let it, and if you internalize your troubles, you're going to toss and turn on your bed all night long. Huh? That means you're not resting. And if you're tossing and turning all night long because of some information you got or the lack thereof, that means you're not resting. Born again, yes, but not entering into rest. Now, don't get this rest wrong that I'm talking about. I'm talking twofold right here. There's a rest of redemption that we all need to rest in, that have accepted Jesus, knowing that we can rest on the fact that we can't be lost. That's some rest right there. I say that's some rest right there. The wicked are just like a troubled sea, the prophet said, that cannot rest. God wanted Israel to enter into what he had already done. I need some salvation cries in here. Salvation is entering into what God has already done. Come on, help me right now. And that means you quit trying to do it and enter into what he has already done. I need to feed the sheep today. I need to get you heavy now. I need to come on with it. And see, you got to understand that this thing was done from the foundation of the world. So God comes out of nowhere. Y'all sit down, looking pitiful things. Sit down. Somebody goes, when, Bishop, when? I can see it all on your face. When? When? Oh, God, when? Father taught his heart. When? All right, now, that was a saving grace. Anybody else go to sleep, I'm going to stand you up the rest of this service. All right? Okay, now notice this. When we talk about rest, everybody say rest. All right. When we talk about rest, we got to understand, man, God never intended for you to have a troubled heart. Not to the point that you can't rest. And so the word says God blessed the seventh day and sanctified it. That means he made it holy. Huh? Because that in it, in the Sabbath day, he had rested from all his work which God created and made. Isn't that something? So then what did God have in mind when he created the Sabbath day? Some would tell you church. I submit to you, according to Paul's writing in Colossians chapter 2, don't let no man therefore judge you in respect of a holy day, a Sabbath day, a new moon. So I submit to you that God did not hook the Sabbath day up to make it a burden to man. And today, we're no longer under that system. You as a Gentile, you were never under that system anyway. But I don't want to go that way with it. I want to talk about resting in your faith. Because to understand that God had in his mind, when he created everything that he created, he even put a day right in there. A day right in there. Some folk in their ignorancy, to coin a new word, think that Sunday is the Sabbath, so they stay home and rest. Sunday's not the Sabbath. Sunday's the first day of the week. But God created everything in 6 days. And then he rested. Listen to this. Woo! He rested because it was finished. He rested because when his word said, see, God help me. Listen, I'm putting the gloves on right now. I'm probably going to have to go back to a tie microphone because I need to walk and talk with my Bible in my hand this year. Listen. Now I'm up here. Let me show you something. Go to the book of Hebrews. That's where I'm headed. Come on. Ain't no sin to go over there now. Book of Hebrews, chapter 1. And commencing at verse 1. God, who at sundry times and in divers manners spake in time past unto the fathers by the prophets, hath in these last days spoken unto us by his Son, whom he hath appointed heir of all things, by whom also he made the worlds, who being the brightness of his glory and the express image of his person, and upholding all things by the word of his power, when he had by himself purged our sins, sat down on the right hand of the majesty on high, being made so much better than the angels, as he hath by inheritance obtained a more excellent name than they. Now, if you notice right here, God made all things by his Son. Are we together? Now, that's going to take on a very heavy degree of importance right there. God made all things by his Son. And by his Son, all things consist. Do you know that Jesus Christ is holding the world in his hands right now? But God created everything by his Son. Got that? Do you have that? Because what we're saying right here, I don't want to give my whole message away. I want you to walk through here with me, is that his Son is the only one that can give you rest. His Son, watch this, is the Sabbath. His Son is the reason that God left that seventh day out there for man to understand. in that 6 days he should labor, and the seventh day he should rest. So God was not tying us to a day. He was tying us to a principle. You cannot be working 7 days a week, 24 hours a day, and expect to stay healthy. I just want to talk to somebody that want to hear this. You cannot be burning the candle on both ends and stay healthy. Because after a while, something will start blowing out. So God put a day in the seventh day of the week. He put a rest day in there. But that day represented a whole human being that would one day come and give us rest. How would he do it? By his word. Do you know when you have confidence in someone and they tell you something and you take them at your word, at their word, you know what you find yourself doing? Resting in what they told you. So how much greater is God? Hebrews 11. Go over there right quick. Hebrews chapter 11. You praying for me? Look at verse 3. Hebrews 11 and 3. Through faith we understand that the worlds were framed by the word of God, so that things which are seen were not made of things which do appear. So we see right here, it's only through faith that we will be able to understand what God is saying. And it's through faith that we understand that the worlds were framed, how? By the word of God. Look up here right quick. Who is the word of God? What is his name? Who is he? What is his name? Matthew chapter 11 verse 28. Go there. You ought to make up in your mind, if you have not already done so. First of all, you're not going to make no dumb New Year's resolution. Because before you resolute, you probably would have broken it 15 times. Let me show you something here. I'm chopping at the bit. In Matthew chapter 11 and verse 28. Come unto me, all ye that labor and are heavy laden, and I will give you rest. You come to me, Jesus said, and I will give you rest. Wait a minute. Where did he get that concept from? Do you know when we just got to reading in the book of Genesis? When God made and created everything that is made. And by the word of God, the worlds were framed. When the Lord said what he said and created everything that he created, in the seventh day he rested. Do you know what that means? That means that his son became and is not only our redemption, but our rest. I want to talk right quick to those of you that's tossing and turning on your bed about whether you once saved, always saved, or whether or not you're lost and all this. Let me tell you something. Jesus said, come unto me, all ye that labor and are heavy laden, trying to do it on your own, and I'll give you rest. That's what I give you. I will give you rest. What rest is he talking about right here? Redemption. Redeemed. When I was a baby Christian, man, I'm telling you, this is a folk wearing me raggedy with this so-called doctrine. And I didn't have anybody to teach me because the church I went to was a, church. They told me if I didn't speak in tongues, I wasn't saved. If I didn't do this, I wasn't saved. And I went through all that. And I came across Matthew 11, 28. Come unto me, all you that labor and are heavy laden, and I will give you rest. This is the rest of redemption that only Jesus can give. This is the rest right here that you cannot purchase and you cannot buy. But what I want you to see is that when God created the Sabbath day and rested, this is what he had in mind. That your spirit would rest in his presence, knowing that if you have accepted Jesus, you got rest. And if death catches up with you before the rapture, you still got rest. You enter into another dimension of rest. Those that don't have Christ, they enter into a dimension of condemnation. Are you understanding this? A day represents a whole man. So when God gave Israel the Sabbath day to keep it, they were keeping it and tried to keep it until the one that would give them rest would come. And that one would be Jesus. In verse 29, take my yoke upon you. This is how you rest. And learn of me. For I am meek and lowly in heart, and you shall find rest unto your souls. If Jesus said it, you ought to put your feet down on it and say, that sells it for me. See, you can rest in what he says because he cannot lie. If he said, I'll be with you always, that's what he meant. If he said, I'll never leave you, that's what he meant. If Peter said that God has given us all things that pertain to life and godliness, that's what he meant. Rest. Rest in the word. Rest. Rest in your faith. Mark 2:27. Let me take up verse 23. And it came to pass that he, Jesus, went through the cornfields on the Sabbath day, and his disciples began as they went to pluck the ears of corn. And the Pharisees said unto him, behold, why do they on the Sabbath day that which is not lawful? And he said unto them, have you never read what David did when he had need and was an hungered, he and they that were with him? How he went into the house of God in the days of Abiathar, the high priest, and did eat the showbread, which is not lawful to eat, but for the priest, and gave also to them which were with him. And he said unto them, the Sabbath was not made for man. The Sabbath was made for man, and not man for the Sabbath. Ah! Isn't that something? The Sabbath was made for man, and man was not made for the Sabbath. The Sabbath was made for man, and man was not made for the Sabbath. And the rest that God made and provided was made for man and not for a day. Did you catch that? The Sabbath was made for you to rest. It's the concept. It's the principle. You know when they struck down the blue laws a few years ago? You remember when the malls used to be closed? Liquor stores used to be closed? And you remember when they struck that down? Everything went 7 days a week. Walmart was the first one to jump on top of it. And so what we have now in America, the reason that we have so much child abuse, the reason that we have so many broken homes, the reason that we have so many people running to the doctor getting this and this and that for this ache, for this pain, the reason that there are so many people having to need something to go to sleep, something to get up, something to stay up, something to get back down, something to be all around. Folk got a pill for everything. Do you see? Because what's happening is this. The children, amen, there's nobody at the house when they get there. Because mama's got to work, papa's got to work. We got babies babysitting babies. We got people that have taken the faith message, went out and got all this stuff. And now they can't hardly pay for it, so they got to work. There are people that leave one job and go to another with only a 15-minute interval. And if the traffic is backed up, they late. And by the time they get to the house, the rooster is out crowing again, and the sun is coming up. And they got to start it all over again. And so what we have people that are putting themselves into a bad situation where their health is being affected. Because listen, I've learned something about this body I live in. If you don't give it what it needs, it will take it. Your body will shut you down. You will be looking at the floor and your leg won't want to get there. Could you help me right there? You got to learn how to rest physically. But then what about spiritually? That's the most important part of all. You got to learn how to rest spiritually. spiritually. And see, when God sends the word, behind that word is going to become the adversary, the devil, that walks about as a roaring lion doing what? Seeking whom he may devour. When the word comes, the devil, and I'm not glorifying him, is going to come behind that word to steal it. Oh man, when you talk about resting in faith, you see, listen, what ticked God off, God says to the whole nation of Israel, I got a land over there, 300,000 square miles. 300,000 square miles. I gave it to you. Houses that you didn't have to build. Wells that you didn't have to dig. Vineyards that you didn't have to plant. Just go and move into the house. Ah, that wasn't good enough. Moses sent 12 spies. 10 of them came back and said, we can't go over there. And the Lord said, you're making me angry. You're provoking me. God gave them a Sabbath day to keep every week, so that they could understand the value of rest, but they were working for something that would never give them rest. So when they were killing all the animals and putting them on Jewish altars, those were pictures of Christ that would come. So when he came, he said, listen, God made man, but he didn't make him for, he did not, well, let me get it right there. He said, the Sabbath was not made for man. The Sabbath was made for man, and man was not made for the Sabbath. That has always pushed me up for the last 30 years. But what he's saying right here is this. When God made the Sabbath day, it was a picture of what man needed to rest. He gave him a whole day. But when Jesus came and said, rest is in me, they said, what? He said, yeah, rest is in me. So, well, what do you mean? He said, if you will come to me, all you that labor under the law that you can't keep, all those of you that are burdened, come to me, I will give you rest. You come to me, I will give you what you can get no other place. I will give you rest. Now watch this. The word is talking here. Same word that spoke words into existence. Same word that made the sixth day, and then on the seventh, God help us. Let me tell you what I see. The word on the Sabbath day rest. Man, God is a busy God. But you know what? He took that day off. The word rested. You're not getting it. I'm trying to feed the sheep. I'm trying to get it to you. The word rested. Word didn't do nothing but rest. Amen. What did it rest in? It rested in what was already said. Okay. Everybody say this. Say Sabbath day. Say rest. Say Jesus. The word rested. You know why? Because the work was finished. Man, help. All sheep say, ah, listen, the word is the rest. The word is the rest. The word is what brings faith that comes only by hearing. I'm trying to get somewhere. If you hear what the word says, then rest in. Now I want to play on a phrase right here. If you rest in what the word says, then you'll understand the rest of it. I'm just trying to teach. I'm just trying to get it to you. I'm trying to get it to you the best way I can. If the word is the rest, and Jesus is the word made flesh, and he said, come to me, all you that labor. and a heavy laden, and I will give you rest. But now notice this. Because in two scriptures, he used the word rest twice. In verse 29, he says, come unto me, all ye that labor and are heavy laden, and I will give you rest. That's the rest of redemption, knowing that you're saved and you can't be lost. Kept by the power of God. Then he says, if you really want to rest, take my yoke. In other words, hook up with me and go where I'm going. Hook up with me and walk like I'm walking. Hook up with me and talk like I'm talking. And if I don't say nothing, don't you say nothing. See, you have to understand, a yoke is that apparatus which ties you to something greater than you. In those days, they would yoke oxen together. And see, there are some things in this world that God never intended to be yoked up. Come on, could you help me? Some folk have no rest because they yoked up with the wrong thing. Don't be unequally yoked together with an unbeliever. Oh, I need some help. See, man, listen. You Christian woman, you Christian man, you go and marry somebody that ain't Christian, you would have no rest. Because you're yoked up with the wrong person. I'm trying to be the shepherd among the sheep today. I'm trying to tell you, if you yoke up with the wrong person in business, you won't have no rest. You're going to always wonder, is he stealing from me? Jesus said, if you yoke up with me, I'll give you rest. In other words, you can trust me. In verse 29 is the rest of redemption. In verse 30, he says, come unto me, all ye that labor and are heavy laden, I will give you rest. Take my yoke upon you and learn of me. Now right here, for I am meek and lowly in heart, and you shall find rest unto your souls. Now watch this. There are some things God never intended to be yoked up together. It's going to get you right here, so strap yourself in. God says, it's in the word, so I ain't cussing. Tell you what God said. God said, do not yoke an ox and an ass together. Now, if you got an ass yoked up for you, you see, one reason that God did not want an ox and an ass to plow together is because, number one, an ox is busy about working from sun up to sun down. An ass is busy about being on parade. Want to do is be seen. Don't want to do no work. And that's what God said. I'm not being out of order. It's in your Bible. God said, you should not yoke an ox and an ass together. I want to talk to some of you silly women. Think get these men. He just parade around you, buying them all these clothes, buying them all these shoes. That woke you up, didn't it? God said you should not plow an ox and ass

Some y'all slept 3 times and I'm still here. To complete a task. And the Bible says in another place, where there's no ox, the crib is clean. You know what that means? Any church with a lazy pastor? No word. Let me talk about this ass for a minute. Let's want to be seen. Got no job, ain't never had no job, ain't never worked on nothing no long time. Just want to be seen. Want to be seen. Want to be seen. Woman working, doing all them hours, bringing all that money home. He just dressing the part. He ain't putting nothing on the table, nothing. Just thing. God said, you don't plow an ox and an ass together. Their temperaments are different. The ox is about working, the ass about showing off. I want to talk to the sheep. The lamb, I'll get y'all later, all right? See, when you look at all these so-called Sabbath keepers, and you look at all these so-called folk that don't eat certain meat because they think that that's real laid out and real cool, just in my study in the scriptures on yesterday, Paul made it very plain. This thing is so plain you can't miss it. Paul said, listen, talking to the church of Corinth. He says, if you go to the marketplace, whatever you find there in the shambles, eat it. Don't ask no questions. Say, pray over it and eat it. And say, don't ask no questions for what? For conscience sake. So you don't tell me I can't eat no pork chop, no ribs. Now watch this. Two things real quick. If I'm to pray over whatever's on my plate, say you go soul winning in Alaska, and somebody got bamboo up on the table. They done cut the ice and killed bamboo, and they're serving it up to you. The Lord said, bow your head, ask me to bless bamboo, open your mouth, bend your elbow, and eat it. And he said, don't ask no question for conscience sake. You know why? Because if you really found out it's a polar bear, you ain't going to want to eat it. Then salt and pepper, the barbecue sauce, and mamboo will be history. But no, here you got a whole group of folk talking about, we keep the Sabbath. We keep the Sabbath. And I want you to listen to this. We keep the Sabbath. We got the Sabbath. We got to cover. Wait a minute. Hold everything. Jesus is the Sabbath, and you don't have him on. He never intended for man to forever be keeping a day. It was only for a prescribed period of time until the rest of redemption would come, until the yoke is easy man would show up. See, his yoke is easy.

yoke is easy. His burdens are light. The Lord don't put all that stuff on you. You know, I got to be so careful about every word I say. I can't say no different. If I put a D where it ought to be a day, then I might not get my blessings. God ain't that matter. Babe, you need to rest. Listen, let me tell you something. When I get upset and go to the Lord, he understands everything coming out of my mouth. Said, I want you to rest now that you know me. And whatever I tell you, my word is not grievous. He ain't gonna put no more on you than what you can bear. So we talk about resting in faith, and we talking about these things being done before the foundation, or from the very foundation of the world. When you met Jesus Christ, God gave you rest. Do you remember when you got born again, everything was just fine? Until you start talking to some more folk about this Bible. And by the time they got through twisting it and giving you their opinion and what they preacher said and all this other stuff, and you didn't take it for yourself, you know what? You got confused. Jesus said, take my yoke upon you and learn of me. I'm meek. I'm lowly in heart. You shall find rest unto your soul. See, this thing goes all the way into your soul. You too late to try to tell me I'm not born again. And you see, what's so sad about it? Some of my beloved brothers and sisters that fear with the Holy Ghost and speak another tongue ain't speaking in tongue no more because somebody told them they shouldn't be speaking in tongue. People don't even realize they've been disarmed by the enemy. In the day of miracles, by the way, while we're still there, it's still intact. What could be more of a blessing than for a person with polio to get healed? We need to rest in his word. This year, you need to make up your mind. I am not going to be involved in all this foolish talking and all this other stuff. If the Lord says, as far as I'm concerned, that sells it. End of discussion. No debate. See, while I'm talking about debating, do you know that debating is of the flesh? If a person, what if some don't believe that speaking in tongues for us today, you feel the Holy Ghost, and you know what? You need to let them hear it. Yeah, hit them with it. So I ain't learned this at Carver. I ain't learned this at Booker T. See, what happens to us and what steals our rest, let me put it like this. What do you think that would give a sane person a major headache? Let me tell you. Trying to understand what a crazy person's saying. Now, if you want a headache, try to figure out what crazy people saying. Because crazy people's conversation have no rhyme or reason to it. And the devil got them talking, and here you are, a Holy Ghost filled saint talking to another. Why did they say that? Hey, back up 3 pages, and you can see. Phone off the hook. Elevator stuff. The Bible tells us when you perceive that there is no wisdom in an individual, you go on about your business. That's in your Bible. Well, I'm just believing the Sabbath. See, and this is the beautiful part about it. All that God is, he is in his son. So what day then should I worship? Every day. Let me run a few more scriptures. I got less than 15 minutes. But I want us to see, are we together?

interested are you in the moving into the blessings of God, into the deeper things of God? See, let me tell you something. The old folk used to say, and I'm getting in that group right now, the old folk used to say, an empty wagon makes a lot of noise. See, when you're heavy in the word, you don't have to run around quoting scripture. You don't have to run around quoting scripture. You can rest in that word. Just like the word rested on the seventh day. That's what God said. Rest in what I tell you. You'll be all right. When you're heavy in the word of God, you don't let all this little stuff get next to you. As far as you're concerned, people talking, but they ain't saying nothing to you. I just think you want too much. That's your nappy business. I don't know anybody that keep going to work to stay broke. I don't know anybody that keep going to the doctor to die. I don't know anybody that keep coming to church to stay broke and stinky. If God said it, then ought to sell it. You ought to just rest in what he said. Just rest in it. And don't let nobody that the devil sends, and he's going to send somebody, to get you up out of your rest. See, when they tell you the children cutting up, you say, oh, well, I'm praying. They say, you know they're going to close the plant. I'm in God's hands. That's rest. That's rest. When you stay focused on what God said, the devil going to tap dance all around you, man, all around on top of your desk. He's just going to try to break all in at the back door. You just sit right there with your six shooter. Shoot him from Genesis to Revelation. Just pump him up full of words. See, because you have to understand. Now watch this. You got the rest of the Lord. You're resting in your redemption and you're resting in the word. Here comes the devil. Why is he coming? To disturb your rest. What do you do? Don't get up. Y'all remember when I did the message on big chair syndrome? We're seated in heavenly places in Christ Jesus, far above all principalities and power and dominion and every name that is named not only in this world but the world to come. See, when you have big chair syndrome, you don't let nothing move you. You sit in that chair with the Lord. You put sickness under your feet, you put poverty under your feet. I'll be right back. Now, come on. Schwarzenegger was not the first one to say, I'll be back. You don't rise up from your rest to go and answer no foolish question. You don't even rise up from your rest to go answer no fool. And you don't deal with a fool according to his folly. And when you perceive he's a fool, you shut your mouth and go on about your business. You ain't got no time to be chasing rabbits. Know that you know, and you'll know that you know. You know, and don't be yoked up with no ass. Time for all that. You don't believe that Jesus died and rose again. I've been witnessing to you for 5 years. Go to hell. You don't believe in prosperity? If you really believe that you don't believe in prosperity, quit going to work. Show me that you believe what you're saying. You don't believe in speaking in tongues? Don't speak in other tongues then. And then watch what happened to you. Because speaking in other tongues, he that speaking in an unknown tongue edifies himself. If you want to be built up in other tongues, then build up in yourself speaking in other tongues. This is the rest. God said that I will cause my people to rest. I'm going to fill them with the Holy Ghost and they're going to speak in other tongues. The devil jump on your case. And don't be concerned about what you're saying. Just

0: Everybody won't get all scholar. They don't know what they're talking about when they're speaking another tongue. You can speak in English, and we still don't know what you're talking about. Got a tongue 40 foot long, we still ain't understood nothing you said. Talk like mush mouth on Fat Avenue. Quit letting people take the words that you've heard. Quit letting people take the word and cast a shadow of doubt on it. You got to rest in this thing. And watch how God just put this whole thing together. He said, the rest of my redemption is in my son. And those that don't come to him won't get no rest. So they're not keeping no day. They're keeping his word. When Jesus got ready to leave, he left the most precious thing that he could leave. Let me show it to you. Are you ready for it? John's Gospel 14:27. This is plethora of scripture I need to run off for you right quick. I hope you're getting this. Anybody getting this? Oh, yeah, I'm feeding the sheep this morning. Notice this. John 14:27. Peace I leave with you. My peace I give unto you. Not as the world giveth, give I unto you. Let not your heart be troubled. Neither let it be afraid. No disrespect to the president of the contiguous United States of America, but he ain't my source. No disrespect to Miss Kathleen Babineau Blanco, but she ain't my source. God can handle Katrina and all the other readers and Hectors and Ophelia. It doesn't matter. And Wilmers. God is still our source. Jesus said, I'm getting ready to leave now, but I'm going to give you something that the world cannot give you. I'm speaking peace to your troubled mind. I'm speaking peace to your troubled heart. I want you to rest in what I'm telling you. God say, now the wicked will say peace, peace, when there ain't no peace. Jesus said, don't let your heart be troubled and don't let it be afraid. We need to rest in that. Psalms number 119, 165. Somebody say, what, 165? Yeah. Psalm number 119, 165. Somebody say peace. Somebody say rest. Somebody say Sabbath. Somebody say Jesus. The rest of redemption. And the rest of the story. In Psalms number 119, 165. Great peace have they which love thy word. And nothing shall offend them. Let me tell you something. When you really operate in the peace of God, you're not that easily offended. When you are operating in the peace and the power of the word of God, you're not offended. It takes a lot to offend somebody that's got some peace. And the word says, great peace have they that love thy law, that love thy word. When you know what God has told you and you resting in that, the devil can jump up and play bingos on your domino table and you won't even pay no attention. You don't care. And when you get tired of him, you're going to rebuke him and go on about your business. Jesus said, I'm getting ready to leave here now and I'm going to give you something that the world can't. I'm going to give you my peace. And see, people that have rest also have peace. And boy, you talking about making the devil show enough mad when you don't respond to his lunacy. And when you act like you didn't even hear nothing that he said. He gets so ticked off, man, he bite the back out the television. And if you really want to make the devil mad, listen. Lower your voice. Because a soft answer turns away wrath. And the Bible says, watch this, don't go to an angry person. Because if you do, their words will wound you. Leave them alone. John 16:33. I'm talking about resting in his word, man. Hallelujah. Aren't you glad that the Lord promised he ain't going to ever leave you? I tell you what he didn't promise. He never promised you that people wouldn't. One time I went to the Lord about this ministry. He said, son, listen, come in and sit down. Let me talk to you. They left me too. John 16:33. These things have I spoken unto you, that in me.
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1: God did not give us the spirit of fear, no, but of power, love, and a sound mind. Take it back by force. Kim Harper Johnson with you. Happy Sunday. And listen, somebody's been celebrating a birthday all day long today. Yeah, August 30th. And if it's your birthday, you know what? I'm going to help you celebrate. Yeah, I got a gift from me to you later this hour. Don't you miss it. Got the Anointed Faith Sisters. High praise.

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1: All of the promises of God are yea and amen. Love that one by Lisa Noel Smith and the Brown Singers. And yes, the 41st Annual Stellar Gospel Music Awards been on TV all weekend long. Right now, BET, and of course, Lisa Noel Smith and the Brown Singers, they performed on the Stellar Gospel Music Awards that took place August 15th. And ooh, I tell you, Promises is the Stellar Award Song of the Year. 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

0: 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Hi, this is Kim Harford Johnson. Wake up tomorrow morning with Sherry Mackey. She has just what you need to start your day off. Right here, WYLD AM 940. 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
1: No good thing will he withhold from them that walk uprightly. Yeah, God's got a blessing with your name on it. Nobody else's but yours. Custom made, tailor fit. Thank you, Jesus. Kim Harper Johnson with you. Today is August 30th, and if you're celebrating a birthday, I'm going to help you. Yes, with a gift from me to you. It's on the way. Keep it here. Here's Canton Jones, Praise on Go. Can you, can you?

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1: Make a joyful noise unto the Lord, all ye lands, and let's serve the Lord with gladness. I'm Kim Hartford Johnson, got John P. Key and New Life on the way. Jesus is real. Fresh start worship, you are. It's August 30th. Happy birthday today to Teandra Brown, celebrating her 59th chapter. Look at God. Andrew Stringfellow, it's your birthday. Happy birthday to you. Paul Williams is celebrating his 59th chapter. To God be the glory. And if you're listening in, Kim, what about me? No worries. Let me help you celebrate. Happy birthday to you. Happy birthday to you. Happy birthday. Yeah, it's a gift from me to you. And yes, it's from my heart. You're welcome. Whatever your celebration may be today, wedding anniversary, maybe you're celebrating a grandbaby or a baby. Maybe you're celebrating because it's Sunday. This is the day that the Lord has made. Rejoice and be glad in it.
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Hallelujah. 940 WILD, music of power and praise. Enter into his gates with thanksgiving and into his courts with praise. Yeah, be thankful unto him. Bless his name, for the Lord is good. Kim Harper Johnson with you. Yes, his mercy endures forever. It's an awesome, wonderful sunny day, the last Sunday of August 2026. To God be the glory. Have your way in us, Lord, as we continue to lift your name up. Here is Yolanda Adams. Yes.

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1: We can boldly come before the throne of grace to find help and mercy in the time of need. And we can boldly say that the Lord is our helper. Amen. Kim Harford Johnson with you. Walter Hawkins is on the way. Yeah, be grateful. Chicago Mass Choir, thank you. Thank you, Jesus. Well, for those of us who got a chance to see the dramatic take or reimagining of The Fresh Prince of Bel-Air, of course, that great 90s show that starred Will Smith. Well, The Fresh Take, Bel-Air was a dramatic take of the sitcom. And it aired for 3 seasons on Peacock, which I didn't think I was going to enjoy, but I really did. And I especially enjoyed Coco Jones, singer and actress. She portrayed the new Hillary. Well, Bel-Air is going to have a spinoff called Hillary. Yes, starring Coco Jones, written by Tracy Oliver. You know, Tracy Oliver, who's written Harlem and some other great things. She will be writing the project. So I'm curious to see where they take Hillary. That'll be the next spinoff from Fresh Prince of Bel-Air. Hillary on Peacock. Can't wait to check that out.
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1: Taste and see that the Lord is good. Yeah, come aboard. Kim Harper Johnson with you. Happy sunny yay to you and yours. Of course, I'm praying for you. 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And I'm praying that in the mighty and matchless name of Jesus, that you be healed, be delivered, and be set free. Let's continue to pray for one another. Amen. Amen. Here's Anthony Brown and Group Therapy. Always be good.

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1: The steadfast love of the Lord never ceases. His mercies never come to an end. They are new every morning. Great is our God's faithfulness. Listen, we've got more hits on the way, keeping you uplifted, encouraged, and inspired. Got CC Wine and Spray. Kenny Lewis, God did it. I'm Kim Hartford Johnson with you. Thanks for listening in. And yeah, get ready. Next weekend will be a holiday weekend. Yeah, that's right. Labor Day holiday weekend. Yeah, Monday, the first Monday in September, September 7th, is Labor Day, celebrating American workers and just laborers everywhere. All of you hard and smart workers. It's going to be our day, right? And our weekend. Labor Day, the first Monday in September, which this year is September 7th. Labor Day, get ready to pull out the grills and let's get ready to celebrate, right?
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Hi, this is Kim Harford Johnson. Wake up tomorrow morning with Sherry Mackey. She has just what you need to start your day off right here, WYLD AM 940. 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
1: With me and you, it is impossible, but not with God. With God, all things are possible. We serve a miracle worker, talking about Jesus. Kim Harper Johnson with you. Here are the Winans with that classic, The Question Is.

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1: Seek and you will find. Knock and the door will be open unto you. Kim Harper Johnson with you. Happy Sunday. Yay. Got Kiara Kiki Sheard. You don't know. The Reverend James Moore. I will trust in the Lord. And listen, we certainly continue to trust in the Lord at all times and continue to pray for the family of Dolly Parton. As you know, she made the transition this past week. Dolly Parton's family will have a small private service that'll be held for immediate family members at the Icon's request. Now, the family is seeking fans and asking fans worldwide to honor Parton through social media tributes, which I've seen so many great tributes all over social media. And donations to Dolly Parton's Imagination Library, you know, make donations in lieu of flowers. Yes, Dolly Parton's Imagination Library, my sons receive books to the age of 5. And so, yeah, it's something that is a legacy that will continue to go forward. Pray for the family of Dolly Parton, and of course, pray for all of those who may be grieving or in bereavement. Peace, comfort, and strength in the name of Jesus.
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1: Praise God in the sanctuary. Oh, he's worthy to be praised, from the rising of the sun to the going down of the same. Kim Harper Johnson. Yeah, that's me, keeping you company on this happy sunny. Yay. Got a great one for you. It's new. Jason Nelson, Made New.

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1: Therefore, if anyone be in Christ, he is a new creation. I'm Kim Harper Johnson. Yes, made new. Hallelujah. More hits on the way. Got the Reverend Clay Evans. I've got a testimony. Corinne Hawthorne, his favorite. Well, listen, great movies coming up, especially on Netflix. Tyler Perry's Why Did I Get Married Again? That'll be out September 9th on Netflix. And the majority of the original cast will be a part in this one with some new faces, especially Taraji P. Henson. But it should be pretty good, right? I can't wait to see the next chapter of Why Did I Get Married and Why Did I Get Married Again? September 9th on Netflix.
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1: Cast your burden upon the Lord, and He will sustain you. 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Kim Hartford Johnson with you. Thanks for listening in. Happy Sunday. Heading into a brand new week. Expect to see the goodness of the Lord, all right, in the land of the living.

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1: For God so loved the world, he gave his only begotten Son, that whosoever believes in him will not perish, but have everlasting life. Oh, to God be the glory. Kim Harper Johnson with you. Yeah, we got more hits on the way. Got Donnie McClurkin, Speak to My Heart. Jonathan Nelson and Purpose, Manifest. Well, listen, the first official day of fall will be September 22nd. And, of course, it has been a hot summer in most cities. And so, hoping for cooler temperatures when fall rolls in, right? The first official day is September 22nd. Can't wait.
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Hi, it's Kim Harper Johnson. Remember, tomorrow morning at 7:25, it's birthday shouts. 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

Hallelujah, 940 AM. Be steadfast, unmovable always, abounding in the work of the Lord. Yes, Lord. Yes to your will and yes to your way. Kim Harper Johnson, happy sun. Yeah to you and yours. And thanks for listening in as always. 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Free never sounded so good. I'm telling you, here's a great one by PJ Morton and Daryl Walls, Able.

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1: Our God is able to do exceedingly abundantly above all that we could ever think or ask. Hallelujah. Whatever you ask God for in prayer, believe that you have received it. Amen. He's able. Kim Harper Johnson with you. Yeah, we got more hits, more inspiration on the way just for you. Nothing but the best. So keep it right here. Listen, it's been a pure blessing, a pleasure, and as always, a ball to be with you, reminding you that we serve a promise keeper. And who wouldn't serve a God like this? All of his promises are yea and amen. Here's a promise. We know that God causes all things to work together for good to those that love God, for those that are called according to his purpose. No matter what you're facing, good or bad, it's all good. In the end, we win. It's God's promise. Yay and amen. Have a blessed week.
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1: Ed Long is back with you once again. We are in the sanctuary. So what does the Bible say about love? It says, dear friends, let us love one another, for love comes from God. Whoever does not love does not know God, because God is love. Think about that. We're hanging out in the sanctuary at God's property right now. The song's called Love.

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1: That's my dude, Ty Tribbett, right there. The song is called Holy You. It's me, Ed Long, here with you. Got Kathy Taylor on the way, Miami Mass Choir coming up for you, too. Hey, listen, if you're celebrating your birthday today, I want to say happy birthday to you. You're celebrating along with actor and comedian Chris Tucker. Also, former NFL baller Larry Fitzgerald. I'm sorry, Hall of Famer Larry Fitzgerald celebrating his birthday today. And also, actress Shar Jackson is celebrating, too. So happy birthday all the way around. Ed Long is hanging out in the sunshine.
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3: What God promised me, it is for me. 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
1: So did you watch the airing of the Stellar Awards? This guy closed it out. This is John B. Key right now doing the church medley.

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1: John P. Key with the Church Medley. Ed Long is here with you. We're hanging out in the sanctuary. I've got Toy Sneed on the way. Reverend Luther Barnes coming up. Also, Youthful Praise with J.J. Hairston with Nothing Else. All right, so, I watched the airing of the Stellar Awards, which was held a couple weeks ago, and John P. Key closed it out. You know, since we were just playing John P. Key, he closed it out with Zacardi Cortez on the stage and some other folks just blowing at the end. You know, that, you know how they do, like this round robin type thing. But yeah, it was a great way to close out the Stellar Awards. If you get a chance, check it out. All right? All right.
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0: 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We love hearing from you on the talkback mic. You know why? It just kind of encourages us.
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Hallelujah, 9:40 a.m. WYLD. Your brother Ed Long is here. You know what? 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
1: So this year's Stellar Awards was hosted by Kirk Franklin. Here he is right here with Karen Clark Shear. This song is called Thank You for Everything. In a few minutes, I got three things you did not know, or maybe you did, about the Stellar Awards. It's coming up right after this.
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1: Getting quite comfortable hanging out in the sanctuary. Your brother Ed Long is back with you once again. I want you to have an awesome day today, okay? I got Ricky Dillard, Ron Carter on the way with Open My Eyes right now. The Sounds.

Yes, Ezekiel, can these bones live? Yes, the crowd, who?

Hallelujah, 940 AM, WYLD. Hello, my praise partner. It's your brother Ed Long, Seventh Ward. Thanks for tuning in for the blessings here on YLD AM 940. Music of power and praise. 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
1: Ed Long is here with you, hanging out in the sanctuary. So this coming weekend is Labor Day weekend. Yeah, so you know what I got for you? I got some grilling tips. Yeah, I'll share them with you in a minute. I'll share one with you in a minute. All right, hold on. Right now, Anthony Brown, Group Therapy.

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1: See, I don't want to do too much spoiler alerting, but Yolanda Adams sang a little bit on the Stellar Awards, the 41st Annual Stellar Awards, which I was watching a little bit earlier. Actually, I just got finished watching it again just before I came on.

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Hey, Ed Long is here. We love our NOLA Praise partners. 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
1: All right, you do that long is here. We are in the sanctuary. I'm playing Canton Jones. Praise on God.

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1: Ed Long is here playing your favorites as we hang out in the sanctuary. You know what I was thinking about earlier today? How blessed I am as an individual. You know what? I'm still able to fill up my tank no matter how high gas prices are. And I keep food in the refrigerator no matter how high food prices get. 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
2: 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I got Ricky Dillard and Tiff Joy on the way, plus Vanessa Bella Armstrong, Bree Babineau, and more of your favorites. 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
1: All right, we're minutes away from the inspirational thought for today, which I call Think on These Things. We'll do it right after this from LaShae Knox and Ernest Pugh.
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1: I'm going to tell you something. That Ed Long Radio Facebook page is growing each and every day because I'm putting on there the thought for the day. Think on these things. I'm going to share it with you in a moment. Lashae Knox right there and Ernest Pugh with Right There. Also, we got Karen Clark Sheard on the way. We'll do Al Green. We'll do Corinna Hawthorne and more of your favorites. All right, think about this. Be extremely picky who you invest your time into. Wasted time is worse than wasted money. I'll read it again. Be extremely picky with who you invest your time into. Wasted time is worse than wasted money. I want you to think about that. 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
1: 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Right now is Bishop T.D. Jakes and them. Come on, let's just praise the Lord.
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2: There's a song I want to do right now that reminds me of my grandmother, and you've heard me tell my story how she prayed me through. 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

Hallelujah, 940 WYLD. I am super excited about this new NFL season. Super duper ooper excited. I am. We'll talk about it momentarily. Right now, Jason Nelson, it's May.

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1: Jason Nelson has a new one. It's called Made New. Sounded real good, too. All right, Ed Long is my name. How you feel? That's going to just about do it for me. Before I go, we'll do Evelyn Tarantino AGs, Acardi Cortez, and more of your favorites. We'll do it in a minute, okay? All right, yes, I'm excited about the new NFL season. Going to be starting next weekend, and I am super ready, like super-duper-ooper ready. I know I'm making up words, but I am. I'm not going to tell you what my team is yet, not until I see how they look. Because they rest their starters every preseason. Never get a chance to really look at, you know, what we got in store. So I'll let you know my team a little bit later on as the season goes on. Okay, how about that? Listen, open your Bible, open it prayerfully, read it carefully, receive it joyfully. Thanks for hanging out with your brother Ed Long in the sanctuary. If the Lord says the same, we'll talk real soon. God bless.
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1: 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Right now, enjoy this one. It's Kirk Carr and the Kirk Carr Singers.
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0: Absolutely 940 WYLD, music of power and praise. Praising on a marvelous Monday, a family day on the party, your early morning praise party. I am Sherry Mackey. You know, when somebody is wealthy, they got little coins, they got a few coins, right? They tend to make sure that their children are well taken care of. Well, such is the case, I'm sure, with Kim Kardashian and Kanye. Their daughter, Northwest, recently shared in an interview that she wants to get another body piercing, but she's not allowed to. The 13-year-old also revealed that she wants to get a job. She says she wants a regular, normal job like everybody else when she turns 14. Look, girl, first of all, I understand. I get your ambition. With her being an internet sensation, Instagram star, and all this other stuff, with her being the daughter of Kanye and Kim Kardashian, can she just go get a regular job? Can she just go get a normal job at the burger joint? I don't know, y'all. Y'all say, I don't know. Y'all tell me. Anywho, that's what's making news on a family day. Coming up, Gladys. Night is making news.
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0: Your inspiration station, Hallelujah 940 AM WYLD. It's your early morning praise party. I am Sherry Mackey. It's a family day on the party. Well, the legendary soul singer Gladys Knight, known for hits like Midnight Train to Georgia, has announced that she will be scaling back her live concerts to focus on transitioning into the next stage of her career and life. The 82-year-old performer, who has been on tour this year, expressed gratitude to her fans for their support over her 7-decade music career. Knight plans to spend more time on projects with her husband and visiting her grandbabies as she enters this new phase. Despite claims from her son that touring was detrimental to her health, Knight clarified that she's healthy and happy and has been spending time with friends and family. The singer, who began her career at the age of 18 and has received numerous accolades, including induction into the Rock and Roll Hall of Fame, is looking forward to this new chapter in her life. I know I've seen a lot of videos lately circling on social of her at the concert, seeming like she's declining. You know what I mean? I don't know. Like the singers, the background vocalists may be kind of covering for her or whatever. I don't know. But what I say is, Gladys, you have served your fans well. Go enjoy your family. Go enjoy those grandbabies, your husband, and your life. How about that? Pray for Gladys. Hey, family, we're going to go ahead and open the phone lines at 844-885-9425. If you're celebrating a birthday or an anniversary, it's your early morning praise party. I am Sherry Mackey.
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1: 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We're going to God in prayer in about 8 minutes. We got your birthday and anniversary shouts. And then we're talking to Corinne Hawthorne right now.

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1: Good morning, good morning, good morning. I am Sherry Mackey, and it's time for us to go to God in prayer. And as always, I invite you to join along with me in prayer. Today, I want to pray for household salvation and deliverance. Heavenly Father, today we come before you standing in the gap for our families, God. Lord, lift up every person connected to our households and place them. We place them in your hands. You know every heart. You know every struggle. You know every decision, every wound, and every place where they need you. Father, today, we are believing for household salvation. We are believing that our families will be saved. They will be delivered. They will be restored. They will be transformed by the power of Jesus Christ. Lord, reach the family members who may be far away from you right now. Reach those who have walked away from the faith. Reach those who have never known you. Reach those who are questioning, struggling, resisting, or simply running from you. Go after them with your love, God. Send people into their lives who will speak truth with love. Give them divine encounters that they cannot ignore. Let them see your goodness in ways that cause their hearts to turn back toward you. Father, break every chain that has held our families captive. Deliver them from addiction, destructive behaviors, unhealthy relationships, bitterness, unforgiveness, anger, pride, fear, and anything that has become a stronghold in their lives. Lord, tear down every stronghold that has been passed from generation to generation. Where there's been a pattern of destruction, let there be a new pattern of righteousness. Where there's been dysfunction, establish peace. Where there has been brokenness, bring healing, God. Father, protect our families from every influence that will pull them away from your purpose. Give them discernment concerning the people they allow into their lives and the decisions they make. And Lord, save our children. Save our grandchildren, save our spouses, save our parents, save our siblings, save every family member connected to us. Let salvation reach every generation. Father, your word says that you desire that none should perish. So we stand in faith, believing that you're able to reach even the person that we've almost given up on. Lord, help us not to give up praying. When we don't see change, help us to keep believing. When they make another mistake, help us to keep on praying. When they seem further away, help us to remember that no one is too far for your hand to reach. And today we declare our household belongs to God. Our family will be saved. Our families will be delivered. Our families will be restored. Our families will walk in freedom. The enemy will not have the final word over our families. Generational cycles are being broken right now in the name of Jesus. Strongholds are coming down. Hearts are being softened. Eyes are being opened. Lives are being transformed. Father, let the salvation of our family become a testimony that causes generations after us to know and to serve you. Lord, make our homes places where your presence is welcome. Your word is honored. Forgiveness flows freely and love abounds. And Father, while we're praying for their salvation, save us from trying to be their savior. Oh my God, help us to trust you with the people we cannot change. Let our lives be a witness. Let our character speak. Let our love demonstrate your love. Lord, we surrender our families to you. We trust you with their hearts. We trust you with their journeys. We trust you with their salvation. And God, we declare by faith, as for me and my house, we will serve the Lord in the mighty, saving, delivering, transforming name of Jesus. Amen, amen, and amen.
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0: Birthday, happy anniversary to everybody celebrating on this final day of August. Happy anniversary to my Uncle Perry Flowers and my Aunt Faye Flowers. Happy anniversary, y'all. And it's my TT's birthday. Happy birthday, Aunt Faye, from your husband Perry, your children Grands, and the entire Flowers and Green family. We love you. My girl, Robin Samuels. We must do Paris again, girl. My classmate, Vivian Lynette, Emily Coward, Tawana Murray, LaToya Smith, J. Blake White, Martin Howery Johnson, Kathy Moore, Janelle Leggett, Patricia Graham, Kay Harris, Othar Kane, Ruth Phillips, Bobby Hunter. 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
2: Morning, Miss Mackey. I would like to wish Cynthia Craig Gray a happy birthday, and also a happy belated birthday to Ricky Nelson, who celebrated his birthday on August the 27th, and also a happy belated 22nd wedding anniversary to Ricky and Shirlene Nelson, all live in Bessemer, Alabama.
3: Good morning. We would like to wish a happy birthday to Stephen Gillen, a special happy birthday to our little great niece, Malia Leilani Pace, in San Antonio, Texas, and the most special happy 30th anniversary to my husband, to my friend, to my pastor, the Orlando G. Hughes. I thank God for my Jerez, Orlando Jerez Hughes. I love you, baby. I thank God for these 30 years, and I'm looking forward to 30 more and then some. I love you. Happy anniversary, babe, from your wife, Suzette. And happy birthday to everyone from the Hughes family. And holy day.
4: Good morning, Sherry Mackey. I want to give a big birthday shout out to my sister in Christ, Janetta Dubar. May the Lord God continue to bless you real good. I love you.
5: Good morning. Good morning. I would like to send a happy birthday shout out to my granddaughter, Miss Promise Halfen. We call her Miss Tootsie. Good morning, Promise. Miss Tootsie, Granny, love you and wish you many, many more.
0: Of course, you guys are celebrities. You're joined by Pretty Woman actor Richard Greer. He is 77. Powerhouse gospel artist, co-pastor Beverly Crawford. She's 63. He's done enough. It's about time for a miracle sweeping through the city. And remember, she was a singer of the New Life Singers with Dr. Bobby Jones back in the day on BET. And actually, she's hanging out on a party this Friday, so y'all tune in. Actor Chris Tucker is 55 from Rush Hour with Jackie Chan, Friday with Ice Cube, Fifth Element with Bruce Willis. Actress Sarah Ramirez, Cali Torres on Grey's Anatomy, and You Got Mail, she's 51. Grammy-nominated gospel pastor and artist William McDowell with Holding Nothing, he's 50. NBA Finals MVP Jalen Bronson just led the Knicks to a championship, he's 30. Happy birthday, everybody. It is your early morning praise party. I am Sherry Mackey.
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0: music of power and praise. Hallelujah 940 WYLD. It's time on your early morning praise party with me, your girl, Sherry Mackey, to get a happy. We get a happy when you share your testimony at 844-885-9425. That's 844-885-9425. You know we overcome by the blood of the Lamb and by the words of our testimony. What God has already delivered you from, He's already healed you, He's already blessed you, will be a blessing for somebody else, something to encourage them. 844-885-9425. What are you happy about?
1: I am so grateful today that the Lord woke me up this morning and started me on my way. And I was thinking as I'm driving about how that, you know, I lost 2 boys in an accident on the same day, same time. And the funeral was the same day. And how that the Lord, I know that if the Lord brought me through and over that in such a joy and a peace, I know there's nothing that can take away the joy and the peace that God has given me.
0: Wow. Wow. Come on, Jesus.
1: Yes. Yes.
0: You blessing somebody on today now, sister.
1: I hope so, because death is, you never know when it's going to occur. So when I tell people that God will keep you in peace in the midst of the worst storm you think you can have, God will keep you in a perfect peace.
0: Come on, Jesus. Now, that's a promise from the Word of God. He'll keep you in perfect peace if you keep your mind stayed on Him. That is a powerful testimony. Come on, y'all. Let's praise Him with this woman of God. I want to hear your testimony as well. Pick up the phone and call me at 844-885-9425. That has encouraged me today. 844-885-9425. It's your early morning praise party. I am Sherry Mackey. Good morning.
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0: Motown gospel team over there. That was honestly such an amazing connection and link, even just with the Motown connections. I'm like such a fan of so many artists that has come from that legacy. So I'm excited to be there. So shout out to them. But my new single, His Favorite, is out, and I have not dropped a song in almost 3 years because I've been doing all kind of other crazy stuff that we were laughing about. I took a year off from touring and being on the road to build my house, and I subcontracted my own home build. So that took a lot out of me. And when I was finished with that, I literally was ready to come back and give more music to you guys. And His Favorite is what came from out of that. And you know what? I'm very excited about this record. There's already been a little bit of chitter chatter because there's a debate of people being like, you know what? That is not biblical. You are not His favorite. God does not have favorites. And I'm like, let me tell you something. That is true. We are all God's favorite, but the favor of God
1: over my life
0: is something that He has continued to prove in me every single day. You know this. I literally had an accident a few weeks ago, fell off a horse, broke my elbow. I could have died. And that right there is like God constantly like showing me like, girl, my favor is here and I'm going to continue to be here for you and protect you and open doors that no man can shut and the blessings that keep rolling in. So that is what this song is about. And I am a living testimony of it every single day, literally. So I'm excited about this record. I'm excited for people to hear it because I feel like this is a season where we get to talk about favor without it being so what they're trying to make it about. Like, oh my God, like you are doing something different than everybody else. Everybody has the access to God's favor. And it's just about unlocking it. And that could be something as simple as being obedient to something that He's been calling you to do. You know what I'm saying? So I'm really excited about getting this record out there. It's everything to me in this season. And yeah, we've been enjoying it.
1: Come on, His Favorite, baby. That's my declaration as well. I want everybody to go out and get the brand new single, His Favorite. It is available right now, but it is a part of something bigger. Talk to me about the EP.
0: You know what? It's so crazy because we're literally done with the EP. I have an EP that is set to come out, and now we're trying to decide like if we want to make it into a full album. So all of these things are still in motion, but the EP is done. So you guys are going to be getting more music really soon. I'm very excited about it. His Favorite is the start, and it is a strong start, but we have so many more songs to come. Like I said, the girl took off. I took off for a little while.
1: You took off from gospel music. But baby,
0: became a contractor, literally, and did everything else. Like I don't know what's wrong with me. I'm telling y'all, something is wrong. But I'm back now with singing and also doing everything else. So we're gonna see how this plays out. But I'm excited to give you guys more songs and hopefully come and tour and come sing you guys really soon. I'm excited.
1: Awesomeness. Corinne Hawthorne is hanging out on the party, your early morning praise party with me, your girl, Sherry Mackey. Y'all go out and get her brand new single. That's what's making entertainment news. Stick and stay. We'll talk more with Corinne coming up.

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0: Inspiration Station, Hallelujah 940 AM WYLD. Sister Duo Mary Mary Shackles on your early morning praise party. I am Sherry Mackey, and you already know I love when you talk back to me by tapping the app. Tap the little red microphone on the iHeartRadio app.
1: Good morning, Cheryl Mackey. Good morning. This is Minister Terrence Williams from New Orleans, Louisiana. I just wanted to let you know, thank you for being such an inspirational blessing to me every morning. It lifting my heart, lifting my spirit. I wake up every morning and I go before the Lord in prayer. But just to hear that there's also someone else giving me that extra mileage of prayer in the morning. You lift my spirits going to work every day. And I want to tell you, I'm dedicated. I'm faithful. I thank you for the words of encouragement every morning. Just praying time and time again for family, state, nation, and different areas and targets of prayer. It means so much to me, and I love you, I love you, I love you. And also in my closing, I want to send a happy belated birthday to my mother, missionary Jacqueline Williams, who celebrated a birthday this month on August the 2nd. Thank you for all that you do. And may the Lord God shine his face upon you in everything that you do. And may your week be blessed.
0: And yours as well. You ain't, that ain't nothing but a preacher in my closing. It's your early morning praise party. I am Sherry Mackey. And coming up, your Bible challenge question of the day for everybody, everybody right now on a family day. It's the Winans.

0: Your inspiration station, Hallelujah 940 AM WYLD. It's your early morning praise party. I am Sherry Mackey on a marvelous Monday, a family day. And family, it's time to test your biblical knowledge with the Bible challenge question of the day, which means it's open for everybody, everybody, everybody, everybody. All right, y'all, from the category Rending the Garments. What relatives of Joseph tore their clothes when they heard he had been killed? That's your Bible challenge question. We're going to compare answers coming up on this marvelous Monday, family day of the party. Your early morning praise party with me, your girl, Sherry Mackey.
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1: It's your early morning praise party. I am Sherry Mackey. It is time to give you the answer for the Bible challenge question of the day from the category rending of the garments. From the category rending of the garments, what relatives of Joseph tore their clothes when they heard he had been killed? What relatives of Joseph tore their clothes when they heard he had been killed? If you said that it was Reuben and Jacob, survey says, and the Bible confirms. Ding, ding, ding, ding, ding, ding, ding. It was Reuben and Jacob. You can read about that in Genesis 37, 29, and then down at verse 34. In these verses, Reuben discovers that his brother Joseph is missing after the other brother sold him to traitors, and he tears his clothes in despair. Later, when the brothers trick Jacob with Joseph's blood-stained tunic, Jacob also tears his clothes, wears sackcloth as a sign of deep mourning, and refuses to be comforted. Child, they had tricked their daddy, their brother. Look, first of all, they threw him in a pit. Then they sold him into slavery. But at the end, baby, Joseph was still good to them. Baby, you talk about family redemption. I'm just saying. That's your Bible challenge question and answer on the party. Your early morning praise party with me, your girl, Sherry Mackey.
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0: Hallelujah, 940 AM, WYLD, your inspiration station. It's your early morning praise party. I am Sherry Mackey, and it's time to roll those calendars back to August 31st in African-American history, in world history. Well, on this date in 1935, Eldridge Cleaver, author and civil rights activist, was born in Wabasica, Arkansas. In 1966, Cleaver joined the Black Panther Party for self-defense shortly after it was founded by Huey Newton and Bobby Seale in Oakland, California. Cleaver became the party's first information minister. In 1935, in Beaumont, Texas, American professional baseball player and manager Frank Robinson was born. He was the first Black manager in a major league baseball. In 1962, Trinidad Tobago proclaimed its independence. In 1971, actor, hilarious comedian Chris Tucker, best known for his roles in the Rush Hour and Friday movie franchises, was born to Mary Louise and Norris Tucker in Atlanta, Georgia. And finally, on this date in 1979, Donald McHenry was named to succeed Andrew Young as UN ambassador. There you have it. That's a look, that's a reflection of today in African American history. I remind you, if you don't know your history, you don't realize just how powerful you can become. And in some cases, you're doomed to allow it to repeat itself. Black facts. World history on your early morning praise party with me, your girl, Sherry Mackey. Good morning.
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2: 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Know Your Bible is an outreach ministry of Greenwood Acres Full Gospel Baptist Church featuring the teaching of Bishop Fred A. Caldwell Sr., who served as pastor teacher for Greenwood Acres for more than 40 years. We pray that the anointed message you're about to hear will be life-changing.

0: All right, you may be seated. Okay, again, on last week, I had such a wonderful time at this juncture and what we shared in God's Word. I want you to turn in your Bibles now to Matthew's Gospel, chapter 8. Matthew, chapter 8. And we're going to read verses 1 through 10. Matthew, chapter 8, verses 1 through 10. If you're there, say praise the Lord. All right, let us read. When he was come down from the mountain, great multitudes followed him. And behold, there came a leper and worshipped him, saying, Lord, if thou wilt, thou canst make me clean. And Jesus put forth his hand and touched him, saying, I will, be thou clean. And immediately his leprosy was cleansed. And Jesus saith unto him, See thou tell no man, but go thy way, show thyself to the priest, and offer the gift that Moses commanded for a testimony unto them. And when Jesus was entered into Capernaum, there came unto him a centurion beseeching him, and saying, Lord, my servant lieth at home, sick of the palsy, grievously tormented. And Jesus saith unto him, I will come and heal him. The centurion answered and said, Lord, I am not worthy that thou shouldest come under my roof, but speak the word only, and my servant shall be healed. For I am a man under authority, having soldiers under me, and I say to this man, Go, and he goeth, and to another, Come, and he cometh, and to my servant, Do this, and he doeth it. When Jesus heard it, he marveled and said to them that followed, Verily I say unto you, I have not found so great faith, no, not in Israel. Praise the Lord for his word. Amen. I want to talk to you today about a great faith. Now, great faith is a faith that is totally dependent upon the word of God. That's what a great faith is. A great faith does not take into account the circumstances surrounding your situation and then use those circumstances to say what you cannot do when the word has already said, I can do all things through Christ that strengtheneth me. But a great faith is not only a faith that acts upon the word of God, it believes while it's acting upon the word of God. Can you say amen?
1: Amen.
0: Now, in the scriptures that we just read into your hearing, we got two particular incidents. The first one was when Jesus Christ and his disciples and those that were following him had come down out of a mountain after the Lord had taught on the mountain. And so he comes down from the mountain, these great multitudes are following him, and all of a sudden, out of nowhere, comes a leper and begin to worship him. We established with you all last time what a leper is. A leper is an individual that has leprosy. Great revelation. Amen. Leprosy in the Old Testament was a type of sin. So in a way, this is all of us running to Jesus. You know, all of us have a past. All of us got some things that we would like to distance ourselves from. Can you say amen?
1: Amen.
0: See, all have sinned and come short of the glory of God. And so therefore, this leper came running and fell down and began to worship Jesus. And he said, now, Lord, if thou wilt, you can make me clean. Now, if you will, you can make me clean. Now, leprosy was a terrible thing to be diagnosed as having. I mean, it was bad. It would start in the body, and it would just literally, leprosy would cause people's fingers to fall off, lips to fall off, nose to fall off. It was a contagious, very highly contagious disease, just like in our days, AIDS are that way. AIDS, herpes complex 2, and et cetera, and et cetera. You know, they're out there. There are diseases that are out there, even cancer, highly contagious, you know. But be that as it may, it's a type of sin. And in the Old Testament, they went to the priest. If the priest diagnosed them as having leprosy, then behind that, they would have to go, and then they would have to come back, and et cetera. And a lot of times, there was no known cure for leprosy. Very few people that the Bible records that got healed of leprosy. You remember Naaman. Naaman was a general, a captain of the Syrian army. And he went, you know, he had this little maidservant girl that worked in his employ, and Naaman was just tormented with his leprosy. And at that time, you know, it was just basically no known cure. So this little maid girl told Naaman, who was a Syrian captain, told him that, have you heard about a man of God over in that place, wherever that place was? And he said, no, I hadn't. So he said, you need to go and see him. And so he went over there, and when he approached the man of God's house, I think it was either Elijah or Elisha. When he approached the man of God's house, then of course You know, he would thought that the man of God would come out and strike him in a certain place and prophesy over him, lay hands on him and all this. No, the man of God told his servant Gehazi, now you go out there and you tell Naaman that if you want to be healed from this leprosy, you tell him to go and dip 7 times in the Jordan. Can I get a witness? You go and tell Naaman that I say dip 7 times in the Jordan. So Naaman stormed off and somebody reasoned with him, you know, because the Jordan was a muddy river. You know, it looked polluted. It was just a bad looking body of water. So when Naaman saw it, man, he got all irate, all indignant. He got all unglued. And he said, hey, no way. And so he said, we got better rivers than this in the place I came from. But how many of y'all know that it's not always in the way a thing look? Can I get a witness? See, it's not always in the way that a thing look. If God is in it, it's all right. I remember when Jesus and spit on the ground and took that spittle and made clay and put it on that blind man's eyes. Now, it's not in the way a thing look. Oh, I wish I had a praying church. See, now if God is in it, it's going to work. Jesus spit and put that mud on that blind man's eye, told him to go and wash. The man went washing, came seeing. Am I right about it? So it's not always the way that the thing looks. You know, bringing all your money, putting it into the offering, and putting it into the tithe, and you got a dollar left in your pocket. But, oh, wait until the windows of heaven open. See, it's not always in the way a thing looks. So Naaman, he got all bent out of shape. And so he was reasoned with. So he finally decided, all right, I'll do it. So he stepped down in this muddy Jordan. Muddy Jordan. Went down 1 time, went down 2 times, went down, came up 3 times, went down, came up 4 times, you know, but he still wasn't clean. Went down the 6th time, came up, still wasn't clean. Went down the 7th time, he still wasn't clean down there. Boy, but when he came up, when he came up the 7th time, according to the sayings of the man of God, when he came up 7 times, on that 7th time, he was healed. His skin became just like a baby's skin. See, we obey. See, a great faith obeys the word. It does not take into account what it looked like, what's going to happen if I do this. No, no, no, no, no. What did the Lord say? What did the Lord say? The greatest advice ever been given in the Bible come out of John chapter 2. And that is when Jesus and his disciples went to the wedding in Cana. And at that wedding, you know, they ran out of wine. You know the story. And so they came to Jesus' mother and inquired and accepted. So she went to them, say, you know, the wine has run out. And he said, woman, what have I to do with thee? Mine hour is not yet come, right? And so he finally gave a command, you know, to get the water pots and go and fill them with water. But see, as they went, the water was turned into wine. Am I right about it? You see, Jesus is able to work a miracle. It's not in the way it looked. It's not in the way it looked, but if you can get what God said and you be about the business of obeying that, you're going to get the blessing. Hallelujah. Are we communicating? Hallelujah. See, God told Abraham, and I just want to kind of put all this out for you to bless you right now. God told Abraham, leave your kindred, get up from your father's house and go into the land that I'm going to show you. Now, Abraham was 75 years old. That's the time a lot of people trying to get to Miami to get a condo to retire. Amen, somebody. But God told Abraham, get up from your father's house, get out of here. Am I right about it? Now, it didn't look right, but God told me, I want you to leave your kinfolk behind, I want you to go. You see what I'm saying? God may tell you to join a church. Get up, leave, and go and join. I mean, you know, we can't figure out. This thing is not to be figured out. It's to be faith out. See, we're to walk by faith and not by what? And not by sight. So Abraham went, and now he's called what? The father of the faithful. Because he had a great faith, he did not use value judgment based upon what he physically saw. But he stepped out and he moved out on God's word. And I guarantee you today, if you step out on God's word, it's strong enough to support you. That word will never let you down. So this leper came running. Amen. I know y'all fired up. So the leper came running, bowing down to Jesus and say, hey, I'm unclean. Now, if you will, you can make me clean. Now, a lot of people are confused in the land today as to whether or not the Lord is making people sick or whether or not the Lord is healing people. Well, according to Acts chapter 10 and verse 38, the Bible says that God anointed Jesus of Nazareth with the Holy Ghost and with power, who went about doing good and healing all that were oppressed of the devil, for God was with him. Is that right? Who was with him? Now, since God was with Jesus and Jesus was healing all that were oppressed of the devil, then who else was healing? God was, because God was with him. So every time Jesus spoke the word, he was speaking what? The word of God. Amen. That's a great revelation. Am I right about it? So you know, the leper came and said, you know, so now we see that it is the will of the Lord that you prosper and be in health and be in health and be in health, even as your soul prosper. So this leper came bowing down, worshiping, and say, Lord, now, if you will, you can make me clean. And what did Jesus say? He say, I will. He didn't say, I won't. I say, he say, I will. He didn't say, I won't. He say, I will, be thou clean. And immediately he stretched forth his hand and touched this man that had leprosy. And immediately the man was made whole. And Jesus said, now go to the priest and offer a sacrifice. You know, show yourself to the priest and offer a sacrifice. And I want you to show yourself so that they can see. And according to the testimony that Moses commanded, go and show yourself as being clean. See, because in those days, the priest had to declare you clean once you was declared to be unclean. You were put outside the camp. You know, and you were monitored, and then the priest had to declare you as being clean. Now, today we have a great high priest, and his name is the Lord Jesus Christ. Am I right about it? And see, when if any man be in Christ, he's a new creature. Old things are passed away, and behold, all things are become new. Am I right about it? So then, you know, no matter what your sin was, if you have come to Jesus and have accepted Jesus as your Lord and Savior, then he has declared you clean. I wish I had a witness. See, he's our high priest. He said, we clean. You know, there's a lot of talk going on around town now about the mayoral candidate, the mayoral race. You know, that one candidate in the race has some illegitimate kids. Well, you know, if any man be in Christ, he's a new creature. And if this is supposed to be such a church-oriented community, then why don't we understand the forgiveness of sin? And if this is such a church-oriented community, why don't we understand that the prodigal came home? And nowhere in that parable will you find where the father ever asked that boy what he had done. And every one of us have a tainted past, but thank God the blood of Jesus has washed us and made us whole. No, it's not an endorsement on sin. It's an endorsement on truth. I was a junk in a drug addict. Now, who in the world want a pastor for a drunk in a drug? A junkie and a drug addict. I know I don't, but I say I used to be. So we just need to understand some things. The Lord said, I want you clean. They brought that woman in the very act of committing adultery, called her, threw her down in the presence of Jesus. Did he condemn that woman? No. Did he bring up her tainted past? No. He said, go and sin no more. And is that what he said? He said, I don't condemn you either. Now you go and sin no more. Now we're talking about the real Jesus.
1: Hallelujah.
2: Amen.
0: So the Lord said, now I will, you know, and stretch forth his hands. Now let me tell you something. Only Jesus can touch your sin. Now, do you know that, see, if you go and see a patient that's been diagnosed today as having AIDS, I don't know the way it is now, but you used to have to go in there with a mask on, a gown on, all that stuff. Why? Because it's highly contagious. They say, hey, don't touch this person with your natural hands. You know, and even today, I wouldn't suggest you do it. But what I'm saying, to use it as illustrative purposes, Jesus walked right up and touched sin.
2: Amen.
0: And not only did he touch it, he took it away. He took it away. Now, we go to the doctor. One of the first things we want to tell the doctor, you know, where we hurt. Well, see, the blood rushes to the place that hurts the most. I wish I had one witness. See, the blood of Jesus rushes to that place that hurts the most. Problem with a lot of people, they don't understand forgiveness. They don't understand restitution. They don't understand restoration. All have sinned and have come short of God's glory. So Jesus said, I will. And he stretched forth his hands, and immediately, not 3 days later, immediately this man's leprosy was cleansed. And Jesus said unto him, see, thou tell no man, but go thy way, show thyself to the priest, and offer the gift that Moses commanded for a testimony unto them. You know, and they had to offer this gift over running water and et cetera. And they had to kill a bird and all these other sort of things. And that represented the Lord Jesus Christ, who was coming himself to be our sin bearer. Are we communicating? So what you've done in your past is not important. It's what you're going to do with your present. And presently, as I speak, the Lord loves you. And you know, this scripture came out of my spirit 4:30 this morning before I realized I'd quoted it quietly. And it's out of Romans, the 5th chapter. You don't have to turn there. And the word says that God commended his love toward us in that while we were yet sinners, Christ died for us. Now, is that powerful? And you know, understanding that terminology of the word commended. That word commended in the Greek means to put on display. And it says that God put his love on display while we were yet sinners. He didn't wait until we got ready to come to church. He didn't wait until we got ready to get the booze and this and the other stuff out of our life. Christ died while we were yet sinners. He did it when we were on a hotbed of sin, when we were on a hot trail of the drug addict to push it to get another fix. I mean, he died then. And that word commend means to put his love on display. And see, while we was out there boogie woogie and getting down with BB and Lucille, don't look at me in that tone of voice. Christ was put on display. Now, how did God do it? For God so loved the world that he gave his only begotten son and killed him himself. You ever walk down the hall in the mall, y'all? And you look at this window over here. Jay Regan got this suit of clothes all on his mannequin over here. And you go down to Penny's and they got somebody styling a cape. Huh? And you move on up a little bit and they got, you know, in Dillard's. I mean, you know, they got these mannequins to display. They're on display. And they say, now, if you come in here, you can purchase this item. See, and God hung his son out there on that cross and said, now, if you come this way, you can have all your sins forgiven. Oh, I wish I had a praying church here. You come this way, you can have all your sins forgiven. Huh? But now you got to come this way because he said, I am the way, I'm the truth, and I'm the life. And no man cometh unto the Father except by me. So if any man be in Christ, he's a new creature. Old things are passed away, and behold, all things have become new. And I'm here to tell you that if any man be in Christ, he's not the same. All that you did has been done away with. And the works of the devil has already been destroyed. And the Lord has not only done that, he stepped himself down inside of you and filled you up with truth. There is hope in Jesus. And you know the sad thing about it is that people are looking for somebody perfect, you know, and I'm here to tell you that the only man that can set perfection in earth realm is Jesus himself, because he's the only one that has not sinned. But you know, this is a mean old world in which we're living in. I can hear, I don't want to take you back, but I can remember, I can hear old Sam Cooke right now in my ear. You know, it's a mean old world. Mean old world that we live in. And I'm here to tell you, there are some people so mean. They did nail Jesus to the cross. So you need to know today the Lord wants you clean. And he's able to touch your sin. And you know what? He can touch your sin and take it away, and himself won't be polluted by it. The Lord can reach right in there and take that drug habit. And won't get addicted. Reach right in there and take that look out of your system and won't get drunk. Reach right in and take that immorality out and won't become immoral. The Lord touches sin and forgives sinners. Somebody said the other day, he's a sinner's friend. He's the only hope we have. Now we're talking about a great faith that acts upon the word. And this leper came. And he was filthy with sin and found forgiveness. And you know what? Jesus is so personal until he touched him. Doesn't matter what you've done, the Lord, they want to touch you. See, what blesses me so that I found out is it's really genuine forgiveness with God. Huh? It's forgiveness with God. See, people, see, we just need to understand some things. Moses killed a man. Mm-hmm. God used him. Amen. He want to use you too. Amen. And he will. And he'll put you out there. Yeah, you know, when I know her when I knew her when I grew up with him. His name ain't, you know, yeah. I know Skillet. But God is able to clean that skillet, honey. Are you listening? And now we come into the second scene here, and there's a centurion who had a servant at home lying sick of the palsy, grievously tormented. Those demons was tormenting him with sickness, and he came beseeching Jesus that he might heal his servant. And so Jesus told the man, said, okay, I'll go home with you. You know, the Lord was just, you know, he came unto his own received him not, and as many as received him, to them gave he power to become. Oh, glory to God. You know, those of you that have received him, he's given you power to become. You can really become somebody now. Someone said on this microphone, you can become somebody now. Yeah, you wasn't nothing when he found you, but honey, you know what it means to create? It means to take nothing and make something out of it. I wish that woman that had those seven demons in her was here today. She'd tell you, you know Mary of Magdala. We call her Mary Magdalene. Her name was really Mary. She was from a city called Magdala. So, you know, we call her Mary Magdalene. So we love you and we forgive you for that ignorance. But, you know, Mary of Magdala.

0: did this when I was 13. Who cares? Even the people you was back there with dead now and going on, you need to go on and live. You need to go ahead and accept some forgiveness from God. Get in the mirror of the word and forgive yourself. Tell yourself, I forgive you, and go on. You know, some of y'all got relationships. Maybe they turn out right. Hey, it's over. Can you understand that? Over mean over. That ain't always an omelet. It's over. Now, if God has forgiven you, why are you dogging yourself out? You're not perfect. Paul said it like this. He says, I'm not perfect, but I follow after. I'm not perfect, but I'm following after the one who is perfect. And in my imperfection and in my humanity, I'm going to miss it. And in his divinity, he's going to pick me up. See, because to err is human and to forgive is divine. Can you say it's over? I'm going to leave it alone. Your future will never be tainted by your past unless you bring your past into your future. And see, a great faith will act upon the word of God. You need to walk and start. You know, it's okay to be broken over sin and things when they first happen, you know, but there comes a time when healing steps in that you need to go on. You can't go back every day apologizing to that person. Some way and somehow, if they're going to ever forgive you, then you're going to have to leave that between them and God anyway. Quit dogging yourself out, going back, crawling back every 30 minutes. Do you forgive me? And it's been 30 years. Well, I think about it. You wouldn't get no call from me. Hell would freeze over and they start selling snow cones before I call back. So the centurion say, now, you know, I got a servant at home, grievously tormented, vexed of demons, and I want you to go home with me. And Jesus, a man filled with compassion, say, well, you know, now.
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1: It's music from Pastor Mike Jr., and I got it, I got it. Got that power of the Holy Ghost, yeah. Got a brand new walk on this beautiful Monday, another Lord's Day. How you doing? I'm Tracy Bethay, glad to be in your company. The choir master, Ricky Dillard, is on the way. It's Beverly Crawford, and he's done enough.
2: The song just simply says, if he doesn't do anything else, he's already done enough. Bishop Brown wrote this song for me. Hallelujah.

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0: Your inspiration station, Hallelujah 940 AM WYLD. It's the choir master, Ricky Dillard. Song says, open my eyes. Well, a beautifully blessed Monday to you and yours. I'm Tracy Bethay. So glad to be in your company. It's another day, the last day in the month of August. Another day that the Lord has made. I hope you got a smile on your face. Yes, it's time to rejoice and be glad in the Lord. Hope you had a wonderful, blessed, and safe weekend. And so here we are back at work. And we thank God for employment, right? And we ask that God would bless us on this week. So, you know, I got to ask, did you check out the Stella Awards on last evening? What did you think? I want you to go back to the talkback feature on the iHeartRadio app and tell me what you thought of the Stella Awards, maybe your favorite performance of the evening. Or you're glad a particular artist won a particular category. Yeah, tell me what you think. We can chat about it. 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

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Hey, it's Tracy Bethay, and wake up tomorrow morning with Sherry Mackey. 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
1: It's our right to get your praise on. That's music from Charles Jenkins, and This Means War. I'm Tracy Bethay, delighted to be in your company. Here is his brand new single. Yeah, and he performed it last evening. It's Kirk Franklin and Karen Clark Sheard with Thank You for Everything.
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1: Oh, keeping you inspired all day, every day. That is brand new from Kirk Franklin, and it features Karen Clark Sheard. Thank you for everything, God, that you have done for me. Lord, if we had 10,000 tongues, it wouldn't be enough. And did you see the performance? Yeah, that was a highlight performance for me during the Stella Awards on last evening on BET. And I want you to talk back to me. Yeah, tell me your favorite performance of the evening for the Stella Awards. Yeah, what did you like? What did you enjoy about the Stellas? Yep, and I can tell you now, it's headed back to Charlotte, North Carolina in 2027. Listen, stay close. Coming up next hour, more of your favorite gospel hits from Byron Cage to Fred Hammond. Got some BB and CC Winans and Doe all coming up.
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1: It's music from Byron Cage, and I will bless the Lord at all times, and his praises shall continually be in my mouth. I'm Tracy Bethay, glad to be in your company. For Fred Hammond and the choir room is on the way. Here's Edwin Hawkins with a classic, and God will take good care of you.

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0: Your inspiration station, Hallelujah 940 AM WYLD. It's music from Fred Hammond and love never fails. I'm Tracy Bethay, delighted to be in your company. Happy Monday to you and yours. Hope today is going well. Listen, we're talking about the Stellar Awards a little bit, and I just wanted to know your favorite performance of the evening as we watched the Stellar Awards on last night. What do you say?
1: Tracy, that quartet tribute with Paul Porter was my favorite.
0: Yeah, now yeah. Listen, when I tell you every genre of gospel was represented, that was what Paul Porter, you had Javi Watkins. That was a great performance as well. I loved everything. I thought it was really, really a great show. But thanks so much for checking in on today. Listen, be sure to tell us who you are and where you're calling from. You know we love to shout our amazing listeners. On the way, music from BB and CC Winans. Marvin Sapp did his thing as well. And music from Doe is coming up.
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2: Oh God, once again, we come into your presence with expectancy in our hearts. 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

Hallelujah 940 WYLD. That's music from the Kirk Carr Singers and In the Sanctuary. I'm Tracy Bethay. Happy Monday to you and yours. It's Lachey Knox and Ernest Pugh with Right There.

0: Wild for Jesus with Hallelujah 940 AM WYLD. It's the latest single, Lashae Knox, Ernest Pugh, and Yes, Lord, we thank you. You are always there for us and with us. You're right there. I'm Tracy Bethay, glad to be in your company. Here's a little history news. Justice Kelly of Virginia, she was crowned the winner of the 75th Miss USA pageant held in Miami. Now, the event took place at the Adrian Arsch Center for the Performing Arts, where Kelly made history as the first mother and married woman to win the title. Wow. The ceremony marked a significant moment in the pageant's history with that rule change back in 2023. Wow, Miss USA 2026 crowns its first ever mom. Well, how about that? Yeah, that's good. It's a good thing. I'm Tracy Bethay, so delighted to be in your company. On the way, we've got more of your favorite gospel hits. And up next hour, yeah, it's all about the gospel truth and gospel news, honey.
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1: 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PJ Morton is coming up. Here's Doc McKenzie and the highlights, and come on board.

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1: Well, he smiled a lot as he hosted the 41st Annual Stella Awards that aired on yesterday evening. That's Kirk Franklin and I Smile. Tracy Bethay with you on a beautiful Monday. Got the gospel truth and gospel news, honey, coming up next. But first, here is Anthony Brown and Group Therapy and Always Be Good.

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1: You ready? Oh, it's time for the gospel truth in gospel news, honey, with two-time Stellar Award winner, Tracy.
2: 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It's a 10-city tour featuring two of the biggest acts in contemporary gospel music, Anthony Brown and Group Therapy and Maurette Brown Clark. Maurette says that Anthony Brown and Group Therapy sang background for her for many years. She says, as our music ministries have been so intertwined throughout the years, and still to this day, we thought it was time to hit the road and share these stories, the music, and do them both together. Of course, fans know platinum-selling Anthony Brown and Group Therapy are excited and pleased to work with Maurette. Anthony currently has a new single out, Always Be Good, that is rising up the gospel charts. Bringing both together, you've got the Therapy Tour. Headed to Savannah, Georgia, Freeport, New York, Mobile, Alabama, Richmond, Virginia. Stay tuned. I'll share more dates with you. I'm Tracy Bethay, and that's a look at the Gospel Truth and Gospel News, honey.
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3: Come on, catch a foot like this and snap your finger. 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

Hallelujah, 9:40 a.m. It's music from the choir master of Ricky Dillard and Grace. I'm Tracy Bethay. Happy Monday to you and yours. It's Bishop Larry Trotter, and the Lord is blessing me right now.

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1: That's music from Ty Trippett and Holy You. I'm Tracy Bethay. So glad to be in your company on this, I'll say, motivating Monday. You know, sometimes you have to motivate yourself a little bit more coming off of a weekend, right? Here's some great news. So there is a petition that has been kind of sitting in a holding pattern to rename Nashville International Airport after Dolly Parton. And I understand that that petition is now gaining new momentum following the country music icon's death. So more than 70,000 people have already signed the online petition, which was launched in 2025 after Tennessee lawmakers considered naming the airport for President Donald Trump. Parton herself once joked about the idea, saying it would be fun to hear passengers told their flight was departing from Nashville's departing. So tens of thousands of new signatures have been added since the news of her passing. So we have listeners in Nashville. What do you say, Nashville? Renaming the airport after Dolly Parton. I don't think it's a bad idea. I know that there are a lot of people of all genres, of all ethnicities and races that love some Dolly Parton. And 9 to 5 was surely one of my favorites, favorite movies. So yeah, and some of her music, yeah. So yeah, maybe they'll rename Nashville's International Airport after Dolly Parton. How about that? All the way, music from CeCe Winans. Got some Jonathan Nelson and Manifest coming up. Yolanda Adams is standing by. And we've got your birthdays on this 31st, the last day of August.
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1: It's music from Yolanda Adams, and yes, Lord, to your will and to your way. I've got your birthdays coming up next, but first, it's Canton Jones and Praise on Go.

0: Hallelujah 940 WYLD, music of power and praise. It's all right to get your praise on. That is music from Canton Jones and Praise on Go. What do you mean praise on go? Well, just think about when you praise the Lord. Praise the Lord. Give him a praise from your lips. Tell him how much you appreciate and love him. And just with a boisterous sound, praising and acknowledging the Lord. You know, something happens when you praise him. And did you know that praise is your weapon? So, yeah, it's always got to be on go. You don't ever stop praising the Lord. He's worthy of the praise. So, yeah, praise on go. I love it. That's Canton Jones. I'm Tracy Bethea, delighted to be in your company. And we got some birthdays to celebrate on this last day of the month of August, August 31st. Happy birthday to Andrew Young. Not the Andrew Young, but yeah, Andrew Young. Happy birthday. All the way in Chi-Town, Chicago, Tony Marshall is celebrating his birthday on today. Paige Sims. Happy birthday, Paige. Miss Tawana Brown Murray is celebrating on today, along with Maurice James. Janae Jones, happy birthday to you. And also to Jay Blake White, all the way in Los Angeles. And maybe you've got a birthday or an anniversary on today. Listen, we just want to say blessings to you.
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1: Yes, your gift looks good on you and you wear it well. That's music from Donald Lawrence. I'm Tracy Bethay. Got Promises from Lisa Noel Smith and the Brown Singers coming up. Well, here's music from the Winans. It's a classic and it's called Tomorrow.

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1: It's Lisa Noel Smith and the Brown Singers, and yes, he does. I tell you, God keeps his promises. He's a promise keeper all day, every day. I'm Tracy Bethay, glad to be in your company. And yeah, again, congratulations to Lisa Noel Smith and the Brown Singers for picking up 5 Stella Awards. All 5 that they were nominated for. Lisa receiving the Al Latino Walker Female Vocalist of the Year Stella Award, huge, but also Song of the Year, which I said, yep, this is definitely a win, and she won, so yeah, congratulations, and that was my favorite performance of the year, representing my hometown, along with Ja'Kalyn Carr, my hometown, and Daryl Pedersen, Strength and Praise, my hometown. They performed with Lisa on the main show on yesterday, so yeah, it was a great time for all, but that was my favorite. It was so many good performances. How about that? But I would say my favorite would be seeing the hometown on stage, right? Yeah. Coming up, more of your favorite gospel hits. Got some Dottie People standing by. Tim Bowman Jr., Nobody But God. Harvey Watkins with A Grateful. And music coming up from Jason Nelson, Made New.
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Hey, it's Tracy Bethay, and tune in tomorrow morning at 7:15 as Sherry Mackey brings you the morning prayer. 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

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It's music from the Rose of Gospel, Dorinda Clark Cole, and Take It Back. I'm Tracy Bethay, glad to be in your company on a beautiful Monday indeed. Here's Jason Nelson with Madison Ryan Ward and Made New. Ooh.

0: Wild for Jesus with Hallelujah 940 AM WYLD. It's music from Jason Nelson and Madison Ryan Ward with All Things New. Yeah, Made New, that's the name of the song, and I love it. Because he will do it, y'all. Ask him to create in me a clean heart and renew in me the right spirit. He'll make your heart, your mind, your thoughts, your money, your health. You can make it all new. Thank you, Lord. I'm Tracy Bethay. Thank you so much for sharing a portion of your day with me. I pray that something on this August 31st uplifted and inspired you to help you make it through tomorrow, right? Before we get out of here, I do want to send our prayers to Nepal, as we are still hearing of the missing people over in China, over 3,000. And there's some Americans are over there as well. So we're definitely praying as they are in rescue efforts right now. Gotta pray for our country, y'all. So before we get out of here, how about we wind down from work? Today's inspirational quote says, healing takes courage, and we all have courage, even if we have to dig a little deeper to find it. Now you let that minister to your hearts. And thanks so much for listening.
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1: That's what I'm claiming. It's working. It's leaning in my direction. Happy Monday, last day of this month. August is gone, y'all. Coming up, Fred Hammond, Love Never Fails. Right now, Helen Baylor.
2: 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When I got saved, when I got delivered from drugs and alcohol, my grandmother, she told me, she said, there's a song I want you to learn.

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1: 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Lashae Knox, Ernest Pugh, right there.
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1: Coming up, the choir master, Ricky Dillard, opened my eyes. He was looking clean at the Stellar Awards. I saw it. I captured it. Make sure you follow me, Sonya Blakey. All right, we're talking about our Monday motivation. What's that scripture for you?

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It's Sonia Blakey. Tune in tomorrow morning at 7:15 as Sherry Mackey brings you the morning prayer. Join us as we start your day going before the throne of grace with Sherry Mackey of your early morning praise party on Hallelujah 940 WYLD.

through right now. Some broken family, broken fellowship, broken friendship, broken bodies. The Bible says if we just go to Him, brokenness, broken heart, contrite spirit, He will in no wise cast us aside. When I think about all of these diseases that's plaguing our land, AIDS, cancer, tuberculosis, kidney diseases, I don't care how many diseases there are, there's an answer. You see, double jeopardy gives you the answer. You got to come up with the question, is that right? We don't have to come up with the answer because we already know that Christ is the answer. See, when God asks a question,

Yes, Ezekiel, can these bones live? Yes, the crowd, who?

0: 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I'm so excited. New music from Kirk Franklin. He performed it on the Stellar Gospel Music Awards. Did you see it? What did you think? It features Kieran Clark Sheard. Let's take a listen. Thank you for everything.
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1: Coming up, P.J. Morton, Mercy. He did a great job along with Daryl Wall, Stellar Gospel Music Awards. We're talking about it this afternoon. Waiting to hear from you on the iHeartRadio app. Talk back, Mike. It's Sonya Blakey. Right now, it's Lamar Campbell.

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1: PJ Martin, just like his dad, powerful, anointed, and humble. It was good to see him and Daryl Walls on the Stellar Gospel Music Awards. I thought it was a great show. What did y'all think about it? That's what I want to know. Hit me up on the iHeartRadio app, Talk Back Mike. Let's go classic. Walter Hawkins, Be Grateful. Charles Jenkins, War. Also, we got the church medley from John P. Key.
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It's Sonia Blakey. 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
1: 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I know God is there, but faith without works is dead. Right now, a new from Anthony Brown and Group Therapy. Always be good.

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1: Anthony Brown and Group Therapy, Always Be Good. They're going on tour with Barrett Brown Clark. That's going to be amazing. Going to close it out with Hezekiah Walker. I'll make it. I'm so nibble-achy. Thank you so much for being a part of the show. 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We're still talking about the Stellar Gospel Music Awards, all things Stellar Awards. 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